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1: 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Halo, Coach Herdman.
2: It's a pleasure.
1: It's a pleasure.
2: Thank you.
1: Having
2: seems a bit serious being on CNN.
1: Mm-hmm. Yeah. Okay.
2: These are going to be serious questions. Yeah.
1: Then answer it. You can answer them until
2: I can answer them.
1: Finish it.
2: Yeah. Okay.
1: Here we okay, go. Coach. Congrats for the winning, and also I have read about we moving up two places for FIFA World Ranking.
2: Yeah.
1: From 118 now in 116, right? Congrats for
2: it. It's good. Mm-hmm. It's small steps. Mm-hmm. But we're moving forward as a football nation, and that's our mission, just mm-hmm. to keep moving forward. So I think it's our highest ranking in 20 plus years. So I've said to this group of men, their job while they're wearing that Indonesian shirt is to create as much history as they can, to create as many firsts as they can. Mm-hmm. And that's, they're living up to that.
1: Mm-hmm. What Mr. Erick Thohir comment about the FIFA ranking?
2: I mean, I think Pak Erick is happy with the progression of our team. Mm-hmm. He's a man with a big vision for this country. He's an ambitious man. He's raised expectations here. And I love people like that. That's the type of people you want in your life and you want to be surrounded with. So, yeah, I'm excited to see what we can achieve together. Mm-hmm.
1: Mm-hmm. Okay, we talk about FIFA Asian Cup. Congrats for the winning. And how is the feeling at the moment, at the night?
2: I think whenever I've experienced these moments. Mm. Once it's happened, you reflect on the impact of the people. Mm-hmm. That's why we play. So to see the cities, the footage of people all together, gathering, celebrating, living the emotions, the wild roller coaster that football is. But at the end of it, the feeling of pride. Mm. That we delivered our first trophy together, the fans, the players. Mm. That's why we do it. We have a very clear mission statement. The players created it. It's about bringing joy, hope, and uniting our country to a greater goal, which is qualifying for 2030. And these are just steps that tell the fans we can. Yeah. We can do this.
1: Mm-hmm. You got pressure before the final?
2: Always pressure.
1: Pressure.
2: It's a privilege in this role. I mean, as a sport, a person in sport, you're going into the arena. And there's a brilliant quote, the man in the arena. I love it because it's not the critic who counts, is it? It's the person who stands there and gets blood and sweat and stands under.
1: Coach Herdman, what does the ASEAN title mean for you in Indonesian football?
2: I think it's recognition of the hard work that's gone in from a collective. Mm-hmm. This isn't just about 23 players and a coach. Mm-hmm. This is the whole PSSI. Mm-hmm. This is, again, Pak Erick, the ex-core, the people who are creating the systems, structures that are bringing new faces to this country to help bridge the gap, which has been, the talent is almost there now to become a top four team in AFC.
1: Yeah.
2: But the experience gap of qualifying for World Cups is what we're bridging. And this is just one of those steps that the team behind the team are getting it right. Mm-hmm, mm-hmm. So collectively, there's been a lot of hard work and people should be celebrated for that.
1: Is that the beginning of something bigger for Indonesia's stage?
2: Yeah, of course. As I say, you have to build trust with the fans. You have to build trust in a country, the only way you build trust is by doing what you say you will do consistently. Mm-hmm. We said we would win this trophy right from the beginning. Mm-hmm. Pargetic set a pretty hefty goal on everyone to win it, mm-hmm. but we did. And I think when you build that trust, then people settle down mm-hmm. and they unite and they connect to help us achieve more.
1: Yeah. What you learn from this squad, this team journey until the winning the title?
2: Well, we challenged them to build a brotherhood,
1: yeah.
2: to create a culture off the field that could transform the team on the field. Mm-hmm. The connections, the clarity in the code of that shirt, yeah. what it means to wear the shirt and the mm-hmm. values. Mm-hmm. I think what you've seen in this tournament is the words we have on our walls show up in action, under pressure, mm-hmm. in big moments. So our mission, our collective mission and our purpose, which is to take this country to that next level, it came alive in these moments, and they were tough moments. Mm-hmm. The team bent, but it didn't break.
1: Yeah.
2: And that's a sign of a team that has championship qualities.
1: Yeah, the chemistry between you and teams run well.
2: Yeah.
1: Until the winning.
2: It's important, mm-hmm. Mm-hmm. really is. I think so many people get lost in tactics,
1: but yeah.
2: great teams that I've been involved with or studied, they have team spirit first.
1: Oh, right. Mm.
2: Then they have a tactical framework. Mm-hmm. Without team spirit, the tactical framework doesn't work. The egos come in. Mm-hmm. We've started to remove the egos. We've started to remove the noise and clutter about superstar status or social media followers or these players are clear. Their intent is to raise this country to become a real football country
1: yeah.
2: on the world stage, recognized and respected. Mm-hmm. And that's by qualifying for a World Cup. Mm-hmm. That's our mission. And FIFA ASEAN was one step on that mission.
1: Yeah, before going to talk about the 2030 World Cup and also the ASEAN Cup, I need to know from you what needs to improve after the success FIFA ASEAN Cup.
2: Oh, everything.
1: Yeah.
2: Everything. I mean, I think as a coach, you're always looking at the 1%, and those 1% are everywhere in a team environment. Mm-hmm. I think what we showed is we can keep that fighting spirit, yeah. winning mentality, but every aspect of our game has got improvement written all over it. I mean, we've only been together, that group of players, for some of them two camps, some three camps, some it was their fourth. But if you think Jay Isdas, our captain, has only been in one of the camps. Mm. I've had three training sessions with Jay Isdas as our leader. So lots will improve. So some of this will improve by just having better players there more consistently. Mm-hmm. And then others is the evaluation of the gaps tactically. We need to be more ruthless in the attacking third. Mm-hmm. The game against Thailand, if we were more ruthless, could have been put to bed in the first 25 minutes with big chances, real momentum. So that killer instinct will keep developing and we'll push it.
1: Okay, heading to ASEAN Cup. Next year, if I'm not mistaken, in January.
2: Yeah, January.
1: What is the preparation until now?
2: Well, the preparation, we'll get together in November. There'll be a November window, I would assume, in location or in situ in the Middle East to get a familiarization. Mm-hmm. That's really important for teams. Hopefully some competitive teams there. We are working on announcing some games coming up. Mm-hmm. And then after that, we'll assemble on December the 27th for our pre-camp, which will be a 10-day camp leading into the first game. Mm. And then it goes, the tournament comes and we've got Japan, Qatar, Thailand again, the grudge match. I mean, it's going to be fantastic for the fans.
1: Yeah. The challenge of Japan, Qatar and Thailand, what should we do to facing them?
2: Well, I've played Japan with Canada. We beat Japan for our first time in our history. Mm-hmm. We beat Qatar for the first time in our history.
1: Yeah.
2: So I've had winning experiences with a different team. Mm. So I think understanding the DNA of those teams is really important. Mm. The player pools haven't changed massively, so It's now aligning what we know about this Indonesian team, yeah. about our strengths and trying to apply it to what I know are the weaknesses of those teams. So I think for us, we're going into those two matches as underdogs, which that's a good place to be, I think, is a mental stature for our players, because there's been a lot of pressure these last few games playing at home. Everyone expects you to win them easy. So I'm excited for that. And then obviously Thailand. I mean, that's they're going to come with their knife sharpened and ready to for revenge.
1: Do you believe Indonesia will become one of Asia's top 5 or 6 teams?
2: I have no doubt. I have no doubt. No doubt in my mind. I mean, in my time in Canada, we went from the 97th ranked team in the world to the 32nd. Mm-hmm. We went from languishing to not qualifying for a World Cup, 7th, 8th place in CONCACAF to number 1 in CONCACAF, the top team, after 17 matches. Anything's possible, and it's even more possible if you're absolutely clear that it's going to happen. And this is the mindset I'm drilling in this group of players. And like I've said, with Pak Erik Thohir as a leader who has huge ambitions for this country, we're aligned. We want to take this team to a level where we are consistently top 4 and qualifying consistently for World Cups. That's the mission.
1: I'm curious what Mr. President said to you heading to Asian Cup.
2: Shortly. Win.
1: Only win?
2: Oh, the last one, FIFA Asia. AFC?
1: And also World Cup, maybe? Any comment from
2: Pak Erik, he's very clear, he's ambitious. He wants to see a championship team built. Yeah. He wants to see the progression tactically on the pitch. Mm. He wants to see the connection between our born players and our players diaspora. He wants to see a connection between them and the chemistry. But he wants to win. Mm-hmm. He wants this country to be where the fans can take it. I mean, this country has one of the most passionate fan bases I've ever experienced. Mm. These fans can take this team to special places. You need that fan base. We played against Morocco in the World Cup. Mm. We turned up with maybe 6,000 Canadian fans in a stadium of 50,000 Moroccans. Yeah. And they owned that stadium. And their passion took the Moroccan team past us. We have that potential with our fans. I think Pak Erik understands we have the potential with our players. Mm-hmm. And it's about realizing it. And the gap for me is Saudi Arabia, Australia, South Korea,
1: Japan
2: have consistently qualified for World Cups over the last 4 cycles. Mm-hmm. Every time you qualify, you build organizational knowledge of how to qualify, what mistakes you don't make, the little tricks. And but for us, we don't have that knowledge. That's what I'm bringing of 20 years experience doing this.
1: Okay, coach, how much change do you expect in the squad?
2: I wouldn't say a great amount of change. I think we had AFF, we had a group of predominantly local players. Yep. Then we had the mix in this camp. But we do have players who were injured. Emiliano Jonathan's, Marcelino, Mies Hilgers. And we also see some players that have potential to join our squad. So we're working behind the scenes on some players. That's a collective effort. It will be similar, but different.
1: Okay. When you select players, how important will factors such as experience, tactical intelligence, physical ability, and current club form be?
2: Well, I think you've just outlined all of the criteria we look at. I mean, this is it. It's all of that. Yeah. I think the players who have just experienced building the brotherhood and going through those moments together. These are like soldiers who go to war and win a battle together, celebrate and move on to the next. There's a bond that develops. So that group, the core

0: of that group will transfer over with those memories and experiences. But this is about the best players now. We have to ensure the best players are going to AFC because, as I say, steel sharpens steel. You have to have steel in your squad. Mm-hmm. And that is those playing at the highest levels. In my opinion, it will always be your career tells the story. If you're playing consistently in a top level, in a top tier, mm-hmm. in the world, you're dealing with a different level of pressure, mm-hmm. a different level of skills, a higher tactical acumen, mm-hmm. which we need to bring and translate that into performance in AFC. Mm-hmm. So it'd be best.
1: What do you think about some comments in social media and outside? Most of our squad come from diaspora.
0: Really?
1: Is that, is it true?
0: Is that true?
1: Or naturalization in Indonesia.
0: When I open their veins, yeah, I see Indonesian blood. Yeah, when we do the blood test, there's Indonesian in there.
1: Yeah,
0: that's what matters. Mm-hmm, mm-hmm. And then that blood, they're prepared to spill it on the pitch. Mm. In this tournament, you've seen a commitment to spill that blood. Mm. That's all that matters.
1: Yeah. Okay. What is realistic target for Indonesia at the Asian Cup?
0: I think for AFC, a realistic achievement is pushing beyond where they've been before. Mm-hmm. And I'm not going to create a limit for that. That's tournaments. Mm-hmm. Tournament football can be a real surprise for people. Mm-hmm. And my learning in tournaments, if you get on a roll, mm-hmm. anything can happen, which we've seen. Teams like South Korea in 2002, mm-hmm. anything can happen. So for me, the goal is to push beyond mm-hmm. their previous boundaries and barriers, but not to limit that.
1: Mm-hmm. Can Indonesia qualify from this group, the group?
0: Absolutely.
1: Absolutely.
0: I think anything's possible with this group of men. Okay. I think it will be tough. Mm-hmm. I think fans have to keep their expectations realistic, but at the same time, as I keep saying to my players, be first. Mm. Be the first man to qualify into the knockout round. Be the first man to move to a quarterfinal. Be the first man to take it to somewhere it's never been before. Mm. That's always my mantra.
1: Do you generally believe Indonesia can qualify from this group?
0: Of course, I have to. If I don't believe, it's pointless turning up. I believe anything's possible with this group of men. Mm-hmm. And none of them are limited.
1: Mm. We talk about fans' expectation, coach. And what should Indonesian fans expect to see from your team and at the Asian Cup and also World Cup?
0: Just fight, commitment, fight. Never say a die, mm-hmm. to win. Mm-hmm, mm-hmm, mm-hmm. I think fans get bogged down with styles and tactical identity, tactics. Good teams find a way to win. Mm-hmm. Some teams will win beautiful, some teams will win ugly, mm-hmm. but the fans don't care if you're lifting a trophy. Mm-hmm. They don't care. Mm-hmm, mm-hmm, mm-hmm. They don't remember what happened in the first game, or people would hate Argentina when they won in 2022 when they're getting beat off Saudi Arabia in the first game. Mm-hmm. People would have said, oh my God, we don't want this World Cup because we got beat off Saudi Arabia. We don't deserve this World Cup. Mm-hmm. This is the mentality. That's, you know, what I've learned. You grow through tournaments, you grind, you fight. You play with 10 men, you play against 10 men, you play against penalties. All of these things are part of the excitement of the tournament. For us, you find a way to grind through a tournament. Tactics will be important.
1: Yeah.
0: But spirit is more important.
1: Okay. Coach, if you could give one message directly to millions of Indonesian supporters before the Asian Cup and also World Cup, what will you say to them?
0: I think, firstly, thank you for their continued support. Mm. The fans have a unique way of bringing what this team needs when they need it in stadium.
1: Yeah.
0: It's a very special and surreal experience when they sing the song. I mean, things I've never experienced in my football career.

0: Based on your notes, there are some great talking points for your interview.
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1: 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After commercial break, CNN Indonesia Newsroom will be back. We will talk about the winning the FIFA Asian Cup with Coach John Herdman. Stay tuned with us.
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1: 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Halo, Coach Herdman.
5: It's a pleasure.
1: It's a pleasure.
5: Thank you.
1: Having
5: seems a bit soon. Serious being on CNN.
1: Mm-hmm. Yeah. Okay.
5: These are going to be serious questions. Yeah.
1: Then answer it. You can answer them until finish it.
5: Yeah. Okay.
1: Okay. Okay. Coach. Congrats for the winning, and also I have read about we moving up two places for FIFA World Ranking.
5: Yeah.
1: From 118 now in 116, right? Congrats for
5: it. It's good. Mm-hmm. It's small steps. Mm-hmm. But we're moving forward as a football nation, and that's our mission, just to keep moving forward. So I think it's our highest ranking in 20 plus years. So I've said to this group of men, their job while they're wearing that Indonesian shirt is to create as much history as they can, to create as many firsts as they can. Mm-hmm. And that's, they're living up to that.
1: Mm-hmm. What Mr. Erick Thohir comment about the FIFA ranking?
5: I mean, I think Pak Erick is happy with the progression of our team. Mm-hmm. He's a man with a big vision for this country. He's an ambitious man. He's raised expectations here. And I love people like that. That's the type of people you want in your life and you want to be surrounded with. So, yeah, I'm excited to see what we can achieve together. Mm-hmm.
1: Mm-hmm. Okay, we talk about FIFA Asian Cup. Congrats for the winning. And how is the feeling at the moment, at the night?
5: I think whenever I've experienced these moments. Mm. Once it's happened, you reflect on the impact of the people. Mm-hmm. That's why we play. So to see the cities, the footage of people together, gathering, celebrating, living the emotions, the wild roller coaster that football is. But at the end of it, the feeling of pride. Mm. That we delivered our first trophy together, yeah. The fans, the players. Mm. That's why we do it. We have a very clear mission statement. The players created it. It's about bringing joy, hope, and uniting our country to a greater goal, which is qualifying for 2030. And these are just steps that tell the fans we can do this.
1: Mm-hmm. You got pressure before the final?
5: Always pressure.
1: Pressure.
5: It's a privilege in this role. I mean, as a person in sport, you're going into the arena. And there's a brilliant quote, the man in the arena. Mm-hmm. I love it because it's not the critic who counts, is it? It's the person who stands there and gets blood and sweat and stands under.
1: Coach Herdman, what does the ASEAN title mean for you in Indonesian football?
5: I think it's recognition of the hard work that's gone in from a collective. Mm-hmm. This isn't just about 23 players and a coach. Mm-hmm. This is the whole PSSI. Mm-hmm. This is, again, Pak Erick, the ex-corps, the people who are creating the systems, structures that are bringing new faces to this country to help bridge the gap, which has been the talent is almost there now to become a top four team in AFC.
1: Yeah.
5: But the experience gap of qualifying for World Cups is what we're bridging. And this is just one of those steps that the team behind the team are getting it right. So collectively, there's been a lot of hard work and people should be celebrated for that.
1: Yeah. Is that the beginning of something bigger for Indonesia stage?
5: Yeah, of course. As I say, you have to build trust with the fans. You have to build trust in a country. The only way you build trust is by doing what you say you will do consistently. We said we would win this trophy right from the beginning. Pagetic set a pretty hefty goal on everyone to win it, but we did. And I think when you build that trust, then people settle down and they unite and they connect to help us achieve more.
1: Yeah. What you learn from this squad, this team journey until the winning the title?
5: Well, we challenged them to build a brotherhood, to create a culture off the field that could transform the team on the field. The connections, the clarity in the code of that shirt, what it means to wear the shirt and the values. I think what you've seen in this tournament is the words we have on our walls show up in action, under pressure, in big moments. So our mission, our collective mission and our purpose, which is to take this country to that next level, it came alive in these moments, and they were tough moments. The team bent, but it didn't break. And that's a sign of a team that has championship qualities.
1: Yeah, the chemistry between you and teams run well.
5: Until the
1: winning.
5: It's important. Really is. I think so many people get lost in tactics.
1: But yeah.
5: Great teams, teams that I've been involved with or studied, they have team spirit first. Then they have a tactical framework. Without team spirit, the tactical framework doesn't work. The egos come in. We've started to remove the egos. We've started to remove the noise and clutter about superstar status or social media followers or these players are clear. Their intent is to raise this country to become a real football country on the world stage, recognized and respected. And that's by qualifying for a World Cup. That's our mission. And FIFA ASEAN was one step on that mission.
1: Yeah, before going to talk about the 2030 World Cup and also the ASEAN Cup, I need to know from you what needs to improve after the success FIFA ASEAN Cup.
5: Oh, everything. Yeah. Everything. I mean, I think as a coach, you're always looking at the 1%, and those 1% are everywhere in a team environment. I think what we showed is we can keep that fighting spirit, winning mentality, but every aspect of our game has got improvement written all over it. I mean, we've only been together, that group of players, for some of them two camps, some three camps, some it was their fourth. But if you think Jay Isdas, our captain, has only been in one of the camps, I've had three training sessions with Jay Isdas as our leader. So lots will improve. So some of this will improve by just having better players there more consistently. And then others is the evaluation of the gaps tactically. We need to be more ruthless in the attacking third. The game against Thailand, if we were more ruthless, could have been put to bed in the first 25 minutes with big chances, real momentum. So that killer instinct will keep developing and we'll push it.
1: Okay, heading to ASEAN Cup next year, if I'm not
5: AFC
1: mistaken,
5: in
1: January.
5: Yeah, January.
1: What is the preparation until now?
5: Well, the preparation, we'll get together in November. There'll be a November window, I would assume, in location or in situ in the Middle East to get a familiarization. That's really important for teams. Hopefully some competitive teams there. We are working on announcing some games coming up. And then after that, we'll assemble on December the 27th for our pre-camp. Which will be a 10-day camp leading into the first game. And then it goes. The tournament comes and we've got Japan, Qatar, Thailand again, the grudge match. I mean, it's going to be fantastic for the fans.
1: Yeah. The challenge of Japan, Qatar and Thailand, what should we do to facing them?
5: Well, I've played Japan with Canada. We beat Japan for our first time in our history. We beat Qatar for the first time in our history.
1: Yeah.
5: So I've had winning experiences with a different team. So I think understanding the DNA of those teams is really important.
1: Mm.
5: The player pools haven't changed massively, so it's now aligning what we know about this Indonesian team, about our strengths, and trying to apply it to what I know are the weaknesses of those teams. So I think for us, we're going into those two matches as underdogs, which that's a good place to be, I think, is a mental stature for our players, because there's been a lot of pressure these last few games playing at home. Everyone expects you to win them easy. So I'm excited for that. And then obviously Thailand. I mean, that's they're going to come with their knife sharpened and ready to for revenge.
1: Do you believe Indonesia will become one of Asia's top 5 or 6 teams?
5: I have no doubt. I have no doubt. No doubt in my mind. I mean, in my time in Canada, we went from the 97th ranked team in the world to the 32nd.
1: Mm-hmm.
5: We went from languishing to not qualifying for a World Cup, 7th, 8th place in CONCACAF to number 1 in CONCACAF, the top team, after 17 matches. Anything's possible, and it's even more possible if you're absolutely clear that it's going to happen. And this is the mindset I'm drilling in this group of players. And like I've said, with Pak Erik Thohir as a leader who has huge ambitions for this country, we're aligned. We want to take this team to a level where we are consistently top 4 and qualifying consistently for World Cups. That's the mission.
1: I'm curious what Mr. President said to you heading to Asian Cup.
5: Shortly. Win.
1: Only win?
5: Oh, the last one, FIFA Asia. AFC?
1: And also World Cup, maybe? Any comment from
5: no, Mr. President? No, I think, you know, Pak Erik, he's very clear, he's ambitious. He wants to see a championship team built.
1: Yeah.
5: He wants to see the progression tactically on the pitch. He wants to see the connection between our born players and our players diaspora. He wants to see a connection between them and the chemistry. But he wants to win. He wants this country to be where the fans can take it. I mean, this country has one of the most passionate fan bases I've ever experienced. These fans can take this team to special places. You need that fan base. We played against Morocco in the World Cup. We turned up with maybe 6,000 Canadian fans in a stadium of 50,000 Moroccans. And they owned that stadium, and their passion took the Moroccan team past us. We have that potential with our fans. I think Pak Erik understands we have the potential with our players, and it's about realizing it. And the gap for me is Saudi Arabia, Australia, South Korea,
1: Japan
5: have consistently qualified for World Cups over the last 4 cycles. Every time you qualify, you build organizational knowledge of how to qualify, what mistakes you don't make, the little tricks and but for us, we don't have that knowledge. That's what I'm bringing of 20 years experience doing this.
1: Okay, coach, how much change do you expect in the squad?
5: I wouldn't say a great amount of change. I think we had AFF, we had a group of predominantly local players, then we had the mix in this camp. But we do have players who were injured, Emiliano Jonathan's, Marcelino, Mies Hilgers. And we also see some players that have potential to join our squad. So we're working behind the scenes on some players. That's a collective effort. It will be similar, but different.
1: Okay. When you select players, how important will factors such as experience, tactical intelligence, physical ability, and current club form be?
5: Well, I think you've just outlined all of the criteria we look at. I mean, this is it. It's all of that.
1: Yeah.
5: I think the players who have just experienced building the brotherhood and going through those moments together, these are like soldiers who go to war and win a battle together, celebrate and move on to the next. There's a bond that develops. So that group, the core of that group will transfer over with those memories and experiences. But this is about the best players now. We have to ensure the best players are going to AFC because, as I say, steel sharpens steel. You have to have steel in your squad. Mm-hmm. And that is those playing at the highest levels. In my opinion, it will always be your career tells the story. If you're playing consistently in a top level, in a top tier in the world, you're dealing with a different level of pressure, a different level of skills, a higher tactical acumen, which we need to bring and translate that into performance in AFC. So it would be best.
1: What do you think about some comments in social media and outside? Most of our squad come from diaspora.
5: Really?
1: Is
5: that
1: true?
5: Is that true?
1: Or naturalisasi in Indonesia?
5: When I open their veins, I see Indonesian blood. Yeah, when we do the blood test, there's Indonesian in there.
1: Yeah,
5: that's what matters. Mm-hmm, mm-hmm. And then that blood, they're prepared to spill it on the pitch. Mm. In this tournament, you've seen a commitment to spill that blood. That's all that matters.
1: Yeah. Okay. What is realistic target for Indonesia at the Asian Cup?
5: I think for AFC, a realistic achievement is pushing beyond where they've been before. And I'm not going to create a limit for that. That's tournaments. Tournament football can be a real surprise for people. And my learning in tournaments, if you get on a roll, anything can happen, which we've seen. Teams like South Korea in 2002, anything can happen. So for me, the goal is to push beyond their previous boundaries and barriers, but not to limit that.
1: Can Indonesia qualify from this group, the group?
5: Absolutely.
1: Absolutely.
5: I think anything's possible with this group of men.
1: Okay.
5: I think the... It will be tough. I think fans have to keep their expectations realistic, but at the same time, as I keep saying to my players, be first. Be the first man to qualify into the knockout round. Be the first man to move to a quarterfinal. Be the first man to take it to somewhere it's never been before. That's always my mantra.
1: Do you generally believe Indonesia can qualify from this group?
5: Of course, I have to. If I don't believe, it's pointless turning up. I believe anything's possible with this group of men, and none of them are limited.
1: We talk about fans' expectation, coach. And what should Indonesian fans expect to see from your team and at Asian Cup and also World Cup?
5: Just fight, commitment,
1: fight.
5: Never say a die to win. I think fans get bogged down with styles and tactical identity, tactics. Good teams find a way to win. Some teams will win beautiful, some teams will win ugly, but the fans don't care if you're lifting a trophy. They don't care. They don't remember what happened in the first game, or people would hate Argentina when they won in 2022 when they're getting beat off Saudi Arabia in the first game. People would have said, oh my God, we don't want this World Cup because we got beat off Saudi Arabia. We don't deserve this World Cup. This is the mentality that's, you know, what I've learned. You grow through tournaments, you grind, you fight, you play with 10 men, you play against 10 men, you play against penalties. All of these things are part of the excitement of the tournament. For us, you find a way to grind through a tournament. Tactics will be important.
1: Yeah.
5: but spirit is more important.
1: Okay. Coach, if you could give one message directly to millions of Indonesian supporters before the Asian Cup and also World Cup, what will you say to them?
5: I think, firstly, thank you for their continued support. Mm. The fans have a unique way of bringing what this team needs when they need it in stadium.
1: Yeah.
5: It's a very special and surreal experience when they sing the song.
1: Right.
5: I mean, things I've never experienced in my football career.
1: Mm-hmm.
5: They can carry us, but at the same time, they can kill us.
1: Mm-hmm.
5: And they have to decide. There's only one way that's going to help us, and that's for them to carry us.
1: You know,
5: so carry us through. We need you.
1: We have also unite each other.
5: We have to. It's the only way. I watch Morocco, and it's my favorite football experience because I watch the team get carried by their fans to a semi-final of a World Cup.
1: Okay, just wondering, and I'm so curious for the last question. Do you know some words of Indonesian? Of course, yes. Tell us.
5: Saya paham. Saya paham sedikit.
1: Yeah.
5: Saya.
1: Another one.
5: Saya latihan. Pelan-pelan.
1: Pelan-pelan.
5: Pelan-pelan.
1: Okay. Yeah. And then.
5: Well, terima kasih. Sampai jumpa lagi.
1: Sampai jumpa lagi. Good job, coach.
5: Selesai.
1: Teman-teman. Chicken satay for dinner.
5: Chicken satay.
1: Your favorites.
5: Yeah, you know it. You know.
1: Yeah, I know you so well. Okay, thank you for having us, coach.
5: Thank you.
1: Good luck.
5: Terima kasih.
1: Best of luck for Asian Cup and also World Cup.
5: Thank you. We need a little bit.
1: Thank you. And that's all our brief conversation with Coach John Herman. We talk about some point of heading to Asian Cup and also World Cup 2030. Demikianlah perbincangan saya dengan Coach John Herman, pelatih Timnas Indonesia. Bagaimana persiapan dan juga strategi yang akan dihadapi Indonesia nanti di Piala Asia, termasuk nanti targetnya adalah Piala Dunia. Demikian pembicaraan saya dengan Coach John Herman, dan informasi lainnya hadir saja. Tetaplah bersama kami di CNN Indonesia Newsroom.